0: 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I'm Boomer. Some of your driving pet peeves.
1: 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They just follow whatever you're doing. Synchronous driving. They have no idea how fast they're going. They're just keeping track of you.
0: And we had that happen. It was this past Saturday on the highway trying to get over, and we can't because they were mimicking the speed. I would slow down, they would slow down. I'd speed up, they would speed up. It was annoying, and, well, I missed the exit. Number 6, top 88, Hunchwicks and Golden, 97.3 WMEE.

0: 97.3 WMEE, number 4, top 8 to date, Miley Cyrus and Younger You. I'm Boomer. Some of your driving pet peeves. This one, it happened recently.
1: Where someone pulls out of a driveway and then won't even get up to like 25, 30. And then by the time I would start to go around, then all of a sudden they pick and speed up and go flying down the road. I'm like, people, I had my cruise set. I was cruising right along. Had to take the cruise off for you to pull out of your driveway, and then you just kind of mow me on along.
0: And typically, they can see someone's coming down the road. Wait till I get past, and then you can pull out and go 10 miles under the speed limit. Number 3, top 8 at 8, Taylor Swift and the Fate of Ophelia, 97.3 WMEE.

0: 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One Republican needs your love. I'm Boomer, driving pet peeves.
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1: I'll tailgate them until they get over.
0: Okay, that's one way. Not the safest, but I guess that's one way to get the message out there. Number one, top A today, Pink Panthers, Zara Larson, and stateside, 97.3 WMEE.

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Hi, Dan here, 97.3 WMAE. It's Friday, which means 11 o'clock brings us Dan's Balancing Act. You tell me what's been bugging you, but then you tell me what's going right in your world. 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

Welcome to it. I'm Brooklyn. It's 97.3 WMEE. I had the funniest thing happen to me the other day, and it kind of started a conversation at home that I knew I wanted to bring to the air. So rewind a couple years. I got married in August of 2023. So it's been over 2 years since we tied the knot, and there was something that happened while I was getting ready for my wedding on my wedding day that I've kind of just put off until it came back up recently. So before I got married, I was thinking ahead to everything I should probably bring to the day of for everyone to get ready, the things that we were going to need. And one thing that I purchased ahead of time was a clothing steamer, because my thought was, well, we don't want any wrinkled dresses, whether it's my dress, bridesmaid dresses, mother of the bride. I wanted everyone's dress to be wrinkle free. And the day that I was getting ready, I was getting my hair done, my makeup done, not really worrying about the de-wrinkling happening in the same room. And one of my friends came up to me and she's like, hey, the steamer that you just bought, it doesn't work. And I'm like, well, that's a bummer. But at the same time, thankfully, we have a second one. My mother-in-law also brought a steamer. So I was like, you know what? Just put the one away that doesn't work. We'll just use the one that does. Everything's fine. You know, the less stress, the better when it comes to your wedding day. So they put it back in the box and I forgot about it. And I put it away at home, because I was thinking to myself, well, maybe I'll go return it when I get back from my honeymoon. I was gone for 2 weeks. That never happened. I came home. The steamer that didn't work was like the least of my concerns. So it's just been sitting in a box in my apartment now for 2+ years. Well, this week, my husband needed a steamer because one of his jerseys, his football jerseys, was wrinkly and he didn't want to throw it in the wash because that can ruin it. He didn't want to use an iron on it because of the decals on the jersey. So he's like, do we have a steamer? And I'm like, you know what? We do. I don't know if it works, but it's been sitting in a box for 2 years if you want to get it out and try it. So he took it out of the box. For some reason, it does work. So I don't know if whoever was using it 2 years ago just couldn't figure it out, or maybe sitting in a box for 2 years got it to start working. But I do have a fully functioning steamer that's been sitting in a box for 2 years. But that's not what I wanted to bring this up for. When he brought it out of the box, it was still full of water. Whoever put it in the box didn't empty it out, which, fine, whatever, don't care about that. But we realized that it was water that was from our wedding day. I'm sentimental, but I'm nowhere near as sentimental as my husband is. So when I was like, oh my gosh, that water came from our wedding day, his instant response was, well, we have to save it. Save it for what? I don't know. I told him to pour it down the sink, but he wasn't about that. So instead, he poured it into a cup and put it in the freezer and was like, we got to hold on to this. It's memories. And the cup that he chose was funny because it was one that came from our honeymoon. We went to the Toronto Zoo when we were up in Canada, and we had bought these drinks that came with souvenir cups. So we poured the water from our wedding day into a cup from our honeymoon, and now it's now in our freezer. I don't know what we're going to do with it, if we're just going to leave it in there until we move and then maybe throw it out. Maybe transport it that way. Who knows? Like I said, he's way more sentimental than me. But it got me thinking about just mementos that we save that might seem silly, but it has meaning for you. I think about maybe you went on a walk one time with the love of your life and you found a rock and you've saved that rock all these years later. Someone seeing it in your home would not know that that rock has meaning. But to you, it does. It's a memento that you've saved, even though it doesn't necessarily look like one. Because if you open up my freezer and you see a cup of water, a cup that says Toronto Zoo, you're not going to think, oh, that's wedding water. You're going to think, why do they have a cup of water in their freezer? What's going on? So I want to know this morning the craziest memento that you have saved. It might be something super simple, doesn't seem like it's really that crazy, but to you it has meaning and you've saved it for a purpose. 260-447-8633. You can call me or you can text me at the same number. Again, 260-447-8633. The craziest thing that you have saved as a memento. I'm Brooklyn. It's 97.3 WMEE.

0: for you. I guess you moved on really easily.
1: Hey, good morning. This is Brooklyn. What have you saved as a memento?
2: So I myself am not a very keepsakey person, but my dad recently passed away, and while we were going through his stuff, we found a little tiny piece of red fuzz that, like, came off of a sweater wrapped up in a newspaper in, like, the man's version of a jewelry box.
1: Okay.
2: And I was like, what is this? And my mom started bawling and said that it was the very first thing I ever gave my dad. And
1: oh,
2: she said I was, like, two.
1: That is the sweetest thing in the world, and he kept it all those years.
2: Yep, I'm well into my 30s now.
1: Do you have it now, or did your mom hold on to it?
2: My mom put it in her jewelry box.
1: Oh, my goodness. That is.
2: I have children of my own now that I have nothing that stays safe.
1: Right. That way it doesn't get lost, and you never know where it disappeared to.
2: Yeah, but, I mean, it's, like, the smaller than a pea.
1: That is the sweetest thing ever.
2: Yep, and she had no idea he had saved it.
1: Oh, my goodness. That seriously is the sweetest story. If you missed it, I want to know this morning the memento that you have saved. That doesn't really seem like something people would keep back. You would hold on to it. But at the same time, it means something to you at 260-447-8633. I just got a text that said when my dad was young, he broke his arm and my grandmother saved his cast. And then when my dad passed away, we were cleaning out his place and found it. And they don't have the heart to throw it out. Especially because it's lasted that long and it meant so much to your grandma. I'm sure it's definitely hard to get rid of it now. That is what I want to hear this morning. Something that you've kept. It's kind of a silly memento, but it means something to you at 260-447-8633. You can call me or text me to chime in. 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

0: Hey, good morning. This is Brooklyn. Are you calling about a memento that you've saved?
1: Yes, I am. This is Nancy. I saved the blue jay feather. My little nephew, when he was about 3 years old, picked it up in the yard and gave it to me. And I have saved that blue jay feather all these years. He is now 54, I believe.
0: Aww. Does he know you have it?
1: Yes, I put it in his picture.
0: Oh, it's in his picture?
1: Yeah, I have a picture of him hanging on the wall, and I put the blue jay feather in that picture frame.
0: That is so cute. I love that. If you want to chime in with a similar story, maybe you've saved something that might seem small, but to you it means a lot. Give me a call or text me 260-447-8633. I'm Brooklyn. It's 97.3 WMEE.

0: Hey, good morning. This is Brooklyn. Are you calling about a memento that you've saved?
1: I am.
0: All right, what is it?
1: So my grandma passed away. We were clearing out her house, and I wanted a quilt, and there was a little piece of paper with a safety pin on it. Grandma wrote, "Wash me," and she had really pretty unique cursive handwriting, and I kept that piece of paper with the safety pin in my, it's in my jewelry box.
0: Just because it brings back memories and you like her handwriting?
1: Exactly.
0: That's sweet. That is one thing I wish I had more of from my grandma, because I also loved her handwriting, and it's hard to find. It's something that you don't think to save until it's too late.
1: Right.
0: Hey, good morning. It's Brooklyn. Are you calling about a memento you've saved?
2: Yes, I am. So I have this, it's not really a little memento, but remember those like fake trees? So I have had this tree, and it's not in great condition at all. It's in my room in the corner, but it belonged to my brother who passed away. So, like, I have to keep it. It just kind of reminds me of him. Like I said, it's falling over. I have a book underneath it, but I don't care. I'm keeping it because it still reminds me of him, and I'll never get rid of it.
0: Is it like a Christmas tree or just like a fake plant?
2: No, like a fake plant.
0: Okay.
2: Like a fake plant tree, yeah. He had them all through his apartment. So when he passed away, he passed away unexpectedly.
0: Mm.
2: And so I kept that tree, and I've had it ever since. And he's been gone for about 15 years now.
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0: Hey, it's Brooklyn from 97.3 WMEE. 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

AM Brooklyn. 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And one thing that I feel like is very precious in life, and you gotta cherish them if you still have them, are grandparents. Just something about your grandma and grandpa that just different than every other family member, at least how I grew up. You know, my grandma was one of my very favorite people of all time. Do your grandparents, so either your grandma and grandpa, maybe you have parents that are now grandparents, you could answer this question, or maybe you're the grandparent. Doesn't matter. You can answer this question no matter what. What are the fun names that your grandparents use or you use as a grandma and grandpa? Because I feel like so many people call their grandparents different names other than just the generic grandma and grandpa. There's, you know, nanny and pops and poppy and gram, and the list just goes on and on. And I know so many people that call their grandparents something different than their just generic grandma and grandpa names. I have two examples. They're both my mom's parents. So my grandpa, my mom's dad, he was one of those guys that he always just had a joke. He always had something funny to say. And this started when I was very young, probably like 4 years old, maybe. He would call me all kinds of funny names. And so, of course, what's funny when you're four? The word poop. So you know what I did? I called him Grandpa Poop because he called me so many silly things. And I was like, well, that's Grandpa Poop. He loved it so much that it stuck. And I called him that until he passed away. So that was my Grandpa Poop. And then on my mom's side, on her mom, for some reason, we were the younger generation of grandkids. So she had a bunch of grandkids older than us. And then like 10 years later, we came along, me and my sisters. She was always just Grandma Carol to them. But then for some reason, when I was born, she wanted to change it up. So she named herself Mo. And that's what I called her my entire life. She passed away when I was 20. And she was Mo forever. And it was always kind of funny because I'd get together with my cousins and they would know her as Grandma Carol. But me and my sisters would know her as Mo because she just wanted something fun, something different to be called by. So I want to know this morning whether you have the grandparents, you are the grandparent, or something in between. Do you have a fun and different, unique name for grandma and grandpa? Because so many people do. You can call me, you can text me, 260-447-8633. What's the nickname you use for your grandma and grandpa? Give me a call, give me a text. Again, 260-447-8633. I'm Brooklyn, it's 97.3 WMEE.

0: And for some reason, he couldn't say it. Obviously, he was little. He's learning how to talk. And he came up with bacon and bacon. So for the longest time, he was bacon and bacon to my nephew.
1: And they just went with it?
0: Oh, yeah. They thought it was the cutest thing ever. I think we kind of wish that it would have stuck once he, like, you know, figured out how to say Grammy and Grandpa.
1: Right.
0: But of all the things.
1: Well, I mean, we love grandparents and we love bacon. So it's the best of both worlds.
0: Yes.
1: Well, good morning. It's 97.3 WMEE. I'm Brooklyn, and we're talking this morning about the fun nicknames maybe your grandparents had, you called them as a kid. Maybe you are a grandparent and your grandkids call you something different than grandma and grandpa, you know, something out of the ordinary. Did get a couple texts. One person says that my grandma name is BB because my name is B. So that's how BB evolved, which is cute. And then this story is amazing. This person says, my oldest daughter's kids call me Grandma Dora because when I babysat for the two oldest many years ago, they were really into Dora the Explorer. So my grandson was Diego, my granddaughter was Boots, and they decided that I would be Dora. Even the neighbor kids call her Grandma Dora. So I think that's adorable, all stemming from their favorite TV show. So if you have a story like this, a unique name for your grandparents or maybe a unique name that your grandkids call you, give me a call. 260-447-8633. You can call or text me at the same number. I'm Brooklyn. It's 97.3 WMEE.
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0: Hey, good morning. This is Brooklyn. Are you calling about unique grandparent names?
1: I am. My story is kind of similar to your and your sister's. My brother's kids are about 10 years older than my daughter, and so my parents were just grandma and grandpa.
0: Okay.
1: And then once my daughter came along, they decided that, we kind of want something different. So my mom is Mimi, but then my dad decided that he wants my daughter to call her King because he's the king.
0: Does she?
1: She does. So they are Mimi and King. And it's very confusing sometimes because our neighbors now have a dog named King. So we always have to say Mimi and King or dog King.
0: Yeah, which one are we talking about here? The grandpa or the dog? That's amazing.
1: Both very lovable, but yes, which king are we referring to here?
0: And I love how it is a similar story. You know, they went through one round of grandkids and they're like, you know what? Let's change it up this time.
1: I mean, all my life, anytime I wanted to do something, if the answer was no, I'd be like, well, why? He'd say, because I'm the king.
0: Oh, my gosh.
1: Once, like, my daughter came along, I'm like, well, what do you want her to call you? Is she going to call you king? He's like, yes, I want her to call me king.
0: At least he stayed true to himself all these years.
1: Exactly.
0: Well, if you want to chime in, I would love to hear from you at 260-447-8633. You can call me or text me, whatever works for you. Again, at 260-447-8633. I want to know the fun nicknames that your grandparents either used, you called your grandparents these names, or maybe you are a grandparent and your grandkids named you something that's a little different than grandma or grandpa. I'm reading a couple texts that just came in. It says, growing up, I called my grandma Goobers, and my grandpa Poopus. The grandma had a bunch of Kleenex at the time, and his grandpa would always go number two, so that's why they called them that. Again, 260-447-8633, the fun names for grandparents. I'm Brooklyn. It's 97.3 WMEE.

0: Hey, it's Brooklyn. Good morning. Do you have a fun name for grandparents?
1: My wife's parents and her son, he calls his grandpa Babe and his grandma Gur, because he can't say grandma. He calls her Gur and heard her call him Babe one time. And ever since that one time he caught on to it, he's always called him Babe. So it's Babe and Gur. That's who he references his grandparents to.
0: That's amazing. Has this been going on for a while, or is this like a new development?
1: Yeah, no, this has been going on for a while. We've tried to kind of get him away from it for about over a year now. And he's stuck on it, man. He believes that's their name. So we kind of just go with it. It is definitely cute when he says it. He's got a soft little voice when he does it.
0: Aww. So.
1: He screams Babe across the yard. It's quite funny because we all know who he's calling out for.
0: Yeah, strangers are like, well, who is he calling Babe? Oh, just his grandpa. Don't worry about
1: it. Just his grandpa. Yeah.
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Good morning. It's 97.3 WMEE. I'm Brooklyn. I came across this poll, but I want to expand this into a broader topic. There was a poll that came out yesterday said that most people under the age of 30 can't read old school clocks. So the actual clocks, how they were originally made with the minute hand and the hour hand, people under 30 struggle with that. Because everything's digital these days. Most clocks, you just look at it and it tells you the time. You don't have to read the time. And I've always heard that to be true, especially kids in like elementary school, heading into middle school. It's really just not a skill that they need anymore. And sometimes I feel like that can be hard to wrap our minds around because we always think that, you know, the skills that we've needed 20, 30, 40, 50 years ago are still going to be skills that our kids need. But really, I mean, most of the clocks that they have these days, they just don't need the skill to read a clock. Should they probably know how to do that? Yes. But is it really necessary in their day-to-day life these days? Not really. So it got me thinking about skills that I feel like are kind of lost skills, things that we used to have to know that kids these days don't really have to know anymore. Either they're not teaching it or it's just not really something that is necessary in today's world. Couple things that come to my mind. The big one is cursive. I know they don't really teach cursive as much anymore, but I know most kids cannot read it. I learned cursive in, I think, third grade, maybe fourth grade. It's a skill I still know, but I will say, even as someone who's 31, there are a few letters in the cursive way of writing things that I have to second guess. And I'm like, wait, is that how I do a cursive S? Because I'm not positive. So I'm sure everyone beneath me in age struggles even more. The younger you get, the harder cursive is to read and write. And then the other one that kind of pops in my mind is driving stick shift. Now, I know a lot of people still learn that. People still drive cars with stick shifts. But I feel like most people these days either don't learn how to do it or maybe they learned, but they forgot because they've always driven an automatic vehicle. So I want to know this morning, is there a skill that you feel like is kind of lost in today's world? Either they're not learning it in school anymore, or maybe it's just something in the real world, like driving stick versus automatic. People just don't really use that skill anymore, but you know how to do it. You still know how to do it all these years later. 260-447-8633. As always, you can call me or you can text me to chime in at 260-447-8633. What is a lost skill in 2025? I'm Brooklyn. It's 97.3 WMEE.

0: mind. Hey, good morning. This is Brooklyn. Are you calling about a lost skill?
1: I am.
0: All right, what is it?
1: How to use a phone book.
0: Oh, a phone book is a good one. Do they even make them?
1: I do believe they still make them, at least like the yellow pages. I think they're like maybe certain places might still carry them, but I know they don't like hand them out in the mail anymore.
0: Right. I remember back in the day, you would just open your door and it'd be on your doorstep waiting for you. Yeah, that's something that I thought we would need to know how to do as a kid for the rest of my life. Reading phone books, knowing the difference between white pages and yellow pages. It is kind of something that's gone completely away. But we're talking this morning at 260-447-8633 about a lost skill, because I had come across a poll that was saying that the majority of people under the age of 30 struggle reading old school clocks. And by old school clocks, I mean the basic way that clocks were created. The minute hand, the hour hand, the second hand. They struggle with that because everything's digital these days. So I want to know this morning, you can call me, text me, 260-447-8633 about a lost skill. Just got a text from a listener who said that they don't teach kids how to write checks anymore. That's something I learned in elementary school, but I feel like by the time I was in high school, going into college, checks just weren't really a thing. And now there's a lot of places that don't even accept them. So that's definitely something that's gone away. Just got off the phone with someone who actually got into it with a state representative about a lost skill. I'll play the call coming up. 97.3 WMEE.
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0: Hey, good morning. This is Brooklyn. Are you calling about a lost skill?
1: Yes, I am. I am agreeing with you on the cursive, and I actually got into it with a state representative about that.
0: Oh, did you?
1: I did, because he said it's not a skill that's really needed to be taught anymore. And so I kept arguing with him. And finally, I brought up a document and I said, now I'm going to show you this. And after this, you tell me if you believe that it needs to be taught. And so I showed it to him, and it was the Declaration of Independence, and it's written in cursive.
0: I've had that same thought before where I'm like, well, if we stop learning to read cursive, we're not going to be able to read old documents ever.
1: Yes. And he just looked at me and I said, exactly. If we don't continue to teach it, our grandkids, their kids, and so forth aren't going to be able to read the documents provided for our country.
0: Very true.
1: And he had nothing else to say. So it still wasn't taught. So my daughter is 22 now. I taught her how to read and write cursive myself.
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0: Are you calling about a lost skill?
1: Yes.
0: All right, what is it?
1: Making a collect call on a payphone.
0: Yes. Payphones are even hard to find these days, but I don't think many people would know how to do that.
1: Yeah, when I was a kid, I called to have my mom pick me up, and I do it collect. So you use a little time window, 10 seconds, and say your name real quick and where you're at, and she'd come and pick us up. So that way she wouldn't have to pay for it, and I wouldn't have to pay the quarter it was to pay for the call.
0: And now parents are tracking their kids with their cell phones.
1: Yes, yes.
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0: good morning. This is Brooklyn. Do you have a basic skill that we've forgotten how to do?
1: I do. It's cooking from scratch, because now we have all the microwavable meals and the microwaves, and I believe that everybody has forgotten how to cook from scratch.
0: So true, and I feel like back in the day you memorized a lot of recipes too, and now you can just Google, you know, what you're trying to make and something will pop up.
1: Exactly. Nobody knows how to cook from scratch anymore.
0: It's a lost art, and it's sad because I feel like scratch cooking always tastes the best.
1: It does. It really, truly does. My grandmother used to cook from scratch, and it was the best cooking I ever tasted.
0: Hey, good morning. This is Brooklyn. What's a lost skill we've forgotten how to do?
2: I'm going to say clocks.
0: Yeah, like the old school clocks with, you know, yes, hour and minute hands, because everything's digital now.
2: Yes, like I have one hanging in my kitchen, and I told my son, hey, at 5 o'clock, we're going to do this. And if he didn't have his cell phone, he would have no clue it was 5 o'clock. Because he looks at it and goes, I can't read that. And I'm like, it's not rocket science, buddy. And then I found out they don't even have those in school anymore.
0: No, they look up at the wall, you know, to see what time it is for lunch, and everything's digital, so they don't have to think about it.
2: Yeah, and that hurts my head.
0: Me too. Both really good answers this morning. We're talking about lost skills at 260-447-8633. Just got another text in that says, reading an atlas, using the coordinates to see where a town is, and then going from there and figuring out which routes and how many miles. There was one time during my honeymoon a couple years ago that my husband and I decided to use a map, a real paper map, to drive around Canada. And it was kind of hard to figure out at first because, like, we don't really do that anymore. Everyone uses their phones. But it was actually kind of fun and a little rewarding to be able to look at a map and figure out where to go. So definitely a lost skill. If you have one, you can call me, you can text me, same number, 260-447-8633, and give me a call or text me. I'm Brooklyn on 97.3 WMEE.

0: are you calling about a lost skill?
1: Yes, I am. The old school math where you had to write everything out on paper instead of using the calculators to do problems.
0: It's funny you say that. I remember being in school and teachers telling me, you won't have a calculator in your pocket all the time, so you need to know how to do these things. And now we have our smartphones, which are calculators in our pocket.
1: Man, I was in school like back in the 70s or whatever, and that's how we did it. I mean, to me, I think that it keeps the brain more sharp than what we have today.
0: I know. I think it's good to know the basic math so you don't feel like you have to rely on technology for every little thing.
1: Because every time I get an opportunity at home, I'll sit there and I'll do that to myself. I'll start adding problems or just kind of give me something to do.
0: Exercising your brain.
1: Yes.
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97.3 WMEE. Good morning, I'm Brooklyn. And if you try to live a healthy lifestyle, you want to live as long as possible, well, this might help. Some longevity experts, people who literally study how to live a long, healthy life, have come together and issued a 7-step to-do list, I guess, of things you should do every morning if you want to live to 100. There are 7 steps in this morning routine, and none of them are really that bad. Honestly, they're not asking you to run a mile. They're not asking you to make a huge breakfast. Here are the things. So first and foremost, number one, they say drink a glass of water. Hydrating right away sets you up for the day because it helps with all kinds of different stuff. Digestion, supporting your metabolism, eliminating the toxins. I always like to start my day drinking some water before I move on to coffee, just because I feel like it gets everything going. I don't want to put coffee in my body as the very first thing. So drink that glass of water. Second thing on the list, eating a nutrient-dense breakfast. Something simple like yogurt, maybe a parfait, oatmeal, berries, nuts, all great choices. They say you need fiber and protein, but not too much meat. So you don't want to start your day with bacon, sausage, ham, and a little side of berries. You need mostly the berries and nuts and the oatmeal and things. Third thing on this list, stretching your body. They say no grueling workout necessary, just a little stretching, maybe taking a walk in the morning. Maybe you walk your dog when you wake up. That's a great way to stretch out your legs before actually doing anything for the day. Number four, this is one I hadn't heard of before, activating your nervous system. They call it somatic body tapping, and it's literally tapping your body with your fingertips for a few minutes to wake up your nervous system, get things moving, kind of like drinking that water when you start out the day. Number five, practicing mindfulness. So taking a few minutes to meditate, doing some deep breathing, just kind of starting off slow. They say it can help lower your baseline stress level for the day. And we all know life can be stressful. So if you can start off not feeling stressed, that's always a great thing. Number six is kind of like five, but setting intentions. So after the mindfulness, after the few moments to meditate and breathe,

0: Then think about what you want to accomplish for the day. Maybe you have a big meeting coming up with a presentation and you've been thinking about it for weeks. Think about, you know, how you're going to do that today. Maybe you have some errands you have to run. What are you going to do? Where are you going to go? How much money are you going to spend? Set your intentions after practicing mindfulness. And then the seventh thing, my favorite part of this, enjoy your morning coffee. There are more and more research studies that say that coffee is good for us. And a study in November said it helps promote good bacteria in your gut. And even if you don't like caffeine, decaf can do the same thing. So you don't have to have that energy boost if you don't want it. Those are the seven steps to success, to live into 100. Water, breakfast, stretching, activating your nervous system with those little finger taps, mindfulness, setting your intentions, and then rounding it all out with a good cup of Joe. Hopefully that helps you live a long, happy, healthy life. I'm Brooklyn. 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

0: Good morning. It's Brooklyn on 97.3 WMEE. And this is kind of a horror story, but I was reading about it this morning and it definitely makes sense. They always say not to bring your phone into the bathroom, right? It's just super unhygienic. Your phone has so many germs on it that bringing it into a bathroom, whether it's at home or in public, it's just going to make it so much worse. But now there is a new reason not to bring your phone into the bathroom. A new study found that bringing your phone in with you ups your risk for hemorrhoids by 50%. 50%. That's crazy. Researchers pulled 125 adults just before they went in for routine colonoscopies. And 2/3 of them admitted that they used their phone in the bathroom. Two different reasons. They say to either catch up on news or scroll through social media. And let's be real. I feel like 95% of us right now listening, having this conversation together, have brought our phone into the bathroom. There might be a few exceptions, but most of us do this. But doctors doing colonoscopies looked for evidence of hemorrhoids, and the people that used their phone were 46% more likely to have them than people that don't. They say that ideally when you go to the restroom, no matter what you gotta go do, you should be in there for no more than 5 minutes. But they say 37% of people who bring their phone in with them obviously take longer than that because you get distracted, right? You're scrolling through the reels, checking the news, and suddenly it's been like 10, 15 minutes. They say if you have to take your phone in, if it's just part of your routine, set a timer for 5 minutes so you know when you should be getting up. They say that if you're in there for longer than 5 minutes and nothing's happened, take a breather, go back out into the living room, go back to your work, try again later. But yeah, 46% more likely to get hemorrhoids by bringing your phone into the bathroom. Not that we needed another reason to keep our phones out of there, but there you have it. I'm Brooklyn. It's 97.3 WMEE.
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0: Brooklyn, it's 97.3 WMEE. And one word or adjective that I feel like is super subjective is the word evil. Things that are evil. And so I thought this was funny because it's such a subjective word. There was a poll that was asking Americans, have you ever done something evil? Even if it was a one-time thing, did you get a taste of the dark side? And most of us, the majority of the responses said no. 47% of Americans claim that they've never done anything evil. 20% say that they're not sure. 10% said that they have, but only once. It was a one-time thing. I'm never going to be evil again. And another 18% said that they have more than once. Now, of course, like I said, it's subjective. They didn't define the word evil. They left that up to each person to decide for themselves what that means. So it could really be anything. It could be something as simple as cutting someone off on the highway, unplugging someone's phone charger so you can plug yours in, all the way up to real evil acts. The poll also asked Americans, how many American adults do you think have ever done something that you consider evil? So not yourself, but other people. And that is actually pretty low as well. 5% of people said all of them. Every person's done something evil. 14% said most. 17% said about half. And 48% said some. 3% of people said that no one has ever done anything evil. So then I'm confused because I need a description of what they think is evil. If no one's ever done anything like that. I just love this poll. It's amazing. I'm glad most of us are good, though. And also most of us believe others are good, too. That's a relief. I'm Brooklyn. It's 97.3 WMEE.
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2: Fort Wayne's number one choice for today's best variety.

Good morning. I'm Brooklyn. It's 97.3 WMEE. The other day, I saw something that I don't think I've seen in quite some time. This gives me more 80s, 90s vibes. I feel like it was more common back then. My husband and I were driving down the road. We were on the west side of Fort Wayne near Jefferson Point, kind of near the I-69 interchange where Illinois and 69 meet. So it's obviously a really busy part of town. Lots of people getting off and on the highways. And I saw this guy standing at an interchange with a sign, which isn't super uncommon. You see that pretty much everywhere you go, all kinds of different messages on the signs or people asking for help. But this sign was different. It only had one word on it. It said Indianapolis. And that's it. He was just standing there with a sign that said Indianapolis. And I was so confused for a second. And I commented to my husband because he was driving. And I'm like, did you see that guy? And he's like, no, I missed it. What did that sign say? And I'm like, for some reason, it just said Indianapolis. What do you think that means? He started laughing and he's like, I think he's hitchhiking. And then I'm like, oh, duh, of course he's hitchhiking. It just didn't even dawn on me because you don't really see people asking for rides as much anymore. I think for two reasons. Number one, I think it's just a little unsafe. It's always been unsafe, but I think that the world has gotten crazier and crazier. And so what was common 40 years ago really isn't as common anymore. But then on top of that, ride-sharing apps are so common these days. You know, we've got Uber, we've got Lyft, all kinds of different ways to catch rides without risking just a random stranger picking you up. But it made sense because he was standing right near the I-69 interchange, heading south like you would be going to Indy. So he was kind of just looking for someone that maybe would be heading in the same direction that would take him there. I have no idea if anyone picked him up, no idea how it went. But it started a conversation in the car because I was like, yeah, you know what? As a woman, I could never do that. I could never hitchhike and I could never pick someone up, at least not by myself, because I feel like that is a risk that I'm not personally willing to take. And my husband told me that he actually did help someone, not necessarily a hitchhiker, but it wasn't not a hitchhiker. He was in his early 20s. He was living up in South Bend at the time and he was heading home late at night. Like, he'd been out with some friends. And he saw a man laying on the side of the road. And at first he was a little nervous because the guy wasn't really acting like he was super awake. He seemed really groggy. And my husband, being the good guy he is, decided to pull over and one, make sure the guy was just okay, because he wasn't sure if he needed to call the police. So he pulls over and he's like, hey man, how are you doing? And the guy popped his head up. My husband was like, well, at least I know he's not dead. You know, he's moving around because he didn't look so great. He could tell in that instant that he was under the influence. He'd been drinking. And the guy was like, man, could you please give me a ride home? I cannot make it home. I'm not feeling well. That to me would be like, hey, I'm sorry. I'll call the police for you. I'll get you an Uber. I'm not going to drive you home. But different time. He was 10 years younger, probably. He was like, yeah, you know what? I'll give you a ride home. He was super familiar with the area. This is where my husband grew up. It's his neighborhood area. And I guess the guy needed to ride not too far away from where my husband lived. So he took him home. He said nothing was weird about it. The guy seemed like a normal person. When he dropped him off, the guy was like, hey, if you come back tomorrow, I will pay you for this. I will give you some gas money. So my husband came back the next day, knocked on the door, and the guy's wife answered. Apparently he had a full family, had a wife and kids, and he just was struggling to get home that night. And the wife thanked my husband and was like, hey, thank you for making sure he got home safely. Really appreciate it. And they gave him $20. So thankfully everything worked out. It's not always the case. If he did that now, I would be lecturing him, but I didn't know him back then, so I had no say in this. But it got me thinking about a broader topic. I want to know, and it could have been 40 years ago, it could have been a long time ago, have you ever hitchhiked, or do you know someone who has, or maybe you picked up a hitchhiker? What's the story? How did it go? Was it awkward? Did you meet like the coolest person ever? Maybe it was the best experience ever. Give me a call or text me this morning, 260-447-8633. Do you have any hitchhiking stories? Whether you were the hitchhiker, you were driving a hitchhiker, or something in between, 260-447-8633. Call or text me this morning to chime in. I'm Brooklyn. It's 97.3 WMEE.

0: Hey, good morning. This is Brooklyn. Do you have a hitchhiker story?
1: Years ago, down in Florida, I picked up a woman and some kids because it was like 95 out.
0: Were they just walking along the road? Were they looking for a ride, or did you just offer them a ride?
1: I offer for the kids to sick.
0: That was really nice. Did they have a far way to go?
1: 10 miles.
0: Okay, not too bad. And everything was fine? Nobody was weird or anything like that?
1: Yeah, it was fine.
0: Hey, good morning. This is Brooklyn. Are you calling about a hitchhiker story?
2: Yes, ma'am.
0: All right, what happened?
2: My uncle, he did. He hitchhiked all over to California to see his mom.
0: From Indiana?
2: From Indiana, yes.
0: Oh, my goodness. Did he have to take a lot of different rides along the way?
2: Yes, he did. It was the wildest story I ever heard in my life.
0: Oh, my gosh. Is there anything that, like, stands out that you can remember?
2: I know that he went to jail once. Overnight, but other than that, I mean, I don't really got like all the entire facts of the story. I mean, I've only heard like about a couple of times, but yeah, that was the wildest thing I ever heard. Indiana all the way up to California.
0: That's an impressive distance to hitchhike. That's for sure. Well, good morning. I'm Brooklyn. Thanks for tuning in. We're talking about hitchhiking stories this morning. You can call me. You can text me 260-447-8633. Just got a text in from a listener that says that they have a really good hitchhiker story. Their sister was at a bar in a smaller town and she was the DD for the night, and her friends left for the night and they drove down the road and saw a guy laying in the road. Sketchy, but she pulled up to him, cracked the window to yell out. He was a little inebriated. He needed a ride home. And she popped the trunk and told him to get in. And then she took him home and popped the trunk and he got out. I have to say, it's safer in the trunk than in the passenger seat. I want to know this morning, have you ever hitchhiked or have you picked up a hitchhiker? And how did it go? Give me a call or text me 260-447-8633. I'm Brooklyn here on 97.3 WMEE.
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0: Hey, good morning. This is Brooklyn. Do you have a hitchhiking story?
1: Okay, I've had to hitchhike a couple times in my life.
0: Really?
1: Yeah, so when I was 17-ish, I lived up in Michigan, and I was driving to, like, the next town over to go to Walmart, and my tire fell off my car.
0: Oh, my gosh.
1: I know. Like, I'm driving down the road, and there goes my tire.
0: That's terrifying.
1: So, I know. That's a whole other thing. But in the middle of nowhere, this was before cell phones, so I was like, well, I'm going to just have to hoof it the rest of the way to Walmart. Well, a Culligan van drove by, and he's like, hey, do you need a ride? So, you know, 17-year-old me hopped in the Culligan van and went over to the Walmart. He was very kind and very nice and dropped me off, and that was that, right?
0: Yeah.
1: So turned out well. And then the other time I had to hitchhike was just a couple of years later. So I went to Woodstock 99 with my dad.
0: Okay. I've seen documentaries on that. That is a whole different story by itself.
1: It is, yes. Well, getting there was equally weird. So the traffic was super backed up. We were sitting in the same light for like an hour. My dad's like, well, why don't you get out, run into Burger King, get us some burgers, and then come back out. And I'm like, okay, cool, no problem. So I run in, and as soon as I order, somebody else yells, traffic's moving!
0: Of course.
1: Yes, of course. So I run outside, can't find my dad anywhere, and I'm like, well, I guess I'm just going to have to walk it to Woodstock, right? And I start going down the road, and there's a police officer there, and he's like, no foot traffic past this point. I'm like, what do you mean? I need to get into the grounds for Woodstock. He's like, yeah, no foot traffic. I'm like, okay. So I just jumped in the next car that rolled their window down, and they're like, hey, do you need a ride? I'm like, sure do. And I told them about my dad, you know, whatever. So they drove me into the event parking and then actually drove around the parking lot until we were able to find my dad.
0: You know, I feel like if you are going to hitchhike somewhere, Woodstock is the best place to do that.
1: Right.
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0: hitchhikers?
1: Yes, ma'am.
0: All right. Did you hitchhike or did you pick someone up that hitchhiked?
1: I was in the Navy in 1973, and I was driving from Bremerton, Washington, back to Indiana, and I picked up a guy and a girl and their puppy dog in Utah and drove them all the way back to Indiana.
0: Oh, my gosh. That's quite the drive, especially driving people you don't know. Did it go okay?
1: As soon as we got to Indianapolis, my dad got up and made him breakfast, and we drove him to the northeast corner of Indianapolis at the junction of 69 and 465, and we sent him on their way to Michigan.
0: Wow, so they got a ride and they got breakfast.
1: Yes, sir.
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6: 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It's Friday, which means 11 o'clock brings us Dan's Balancing Act. 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

I'm Brooklyn. Good morning. It's 97.3 WMEE. And I am chronically on TikTok. I think we know that by now. I talk about it all the time. And a couple days ago, I found myself in a little bit of a TikTok argument in a comment section because a woman posted a video asking for people's opinions. And of course, if you share your opinion, then there's people that disagree with you and they come out of the woodwork to tell you that they disagree with you. So here's basically what happened. She's a mom. She's got a newborn baby and a toddler-aged child. Now, obviously, people don't always know that. Even in your own neighborhood, they don't know where everyone lives, who has kids, who doesn't. But she said that the other night, she was getting her kids ready for bed. 7 o'clock is kind of wind down time, nighttime baths, and bedtime. Because again, these kids are like 3 and younger. There's a newborn in this house as well. She was getting her kids ready for bed, 7 o'clock, and she hears someone's knocking on her door. She's like, well, that's weird. People don't normally knock on my door at 7 p.m. on a weeknight, but let's go see what's going on. She opens the door, and it's two boys that are like high school age trying to sell something. They're fundraising for one of the sports teams that they're on, and she politely told them, hey, you know, maybe if you come back at a different time, 7 o'clock is really not good for us because I've got little kids, I'm getting them ready for bed, and I just don't really have time for this right now. They were totally understanding. They said, you know, have a good night, and they left. And she was kind of talking about how she kind of feels like 7 o'clock is a little too late to have someone knock on your door on a weeknight. Well, then, fast forward an hour and a half, it's 8:30 p.m. Kids have been asleep for like an hour now. Someone knocks on the door again, same night. And she's like, are you serious? Dog starts barking, and now her baby's crying and awake. So obviously, she's not very happy. She goes to answer the door. It's two more high school boys fundraising for the same sports team, two different guys that were there before. So they probably didn't even know that their teammates already came to this house and were turned away. They didn't do anything wrong other than what she thought, knocking on the door at 8:30. She already felt like 7 o'clock was too late. And now they're here an hour and a half later. She said she wasn't mean to them, but she was like, hey guys, like, please never knock on my door this late again. My dog's barking. My baby's awake now. You know, we just went down for bed. So she was on TikTok asking people, what is too late to knock on someone's door? And I had left the comment that I do think 7 o'clock is too late. I know in the summertime, the sun's still out at 7 o'clock. But if it's winter, 7 o'clock, it's already pitch black outside. And I feel like it doesn't really matter if it's summer or winter, especially, you know, when little kids are involved. It's dinner time or it's cleanup from dinner time and bath time. 7 o'clock to me feels a little late to be knocking on people's doors. But then people were raising the question of, well, maybe these kids, you know, go to school and then they have extracurriculars and maybe 7 o'clock is the earliest that they can go out and knock on people's door. And I totally get that. I'm not saying that they were necessarily in the wrong. I definitely think they were in the wrong knocking at 8:30. 7 o'clock, kind of borderline to me. I still think it's too late, but a lot of people disagree completely. They let me know that. So because of this conversation, I just want to know your honest opinion. If someone were to knock on your door, no matter if you live in an apartment, a house, wherever you live, what time is too late to come to someone's door? Would you be mad if they knocked at 7? Maybe you'd be okay if someone came to your door at 9:30 p.m. You're totally fine with it. I'm just curious what the general consensus is. What time is too late to knock on someone's door? You can call me, you can text me. Same number, 260-447-8633. I'm Brooklyn. It's 97.3 WMEE.

0: Franklin, good morning. It's 97.3 WMEE. We're talking this morning, if you want to chime in at 260-447-8633, about how late is too late to knock on someone's door. Because there was a woman on TikTok who went viral for being upset that she had fundraisers, high school kids raising money for, I think, one of their sports teams. They came to her house at 7 p.m., and then more children showed up at 8:30. Her kids were asleep. It started waking everybody up. The dogs started barking. And people didn't agree with that. Everyone was telling her that 7 o'clock was not too late. So I want to know your opinion. Again, at 260-447-8633. Just got a text that says, as a parent of now grown children, fundraisers are outdated and we shouldn't be asking our kids to ask strangers for money or order something they don't really want to buy, especially going door to door, because half the time you're asking strangers. And then they say that they also don't appreciate anyone knocking on their door in the evening uninvited. If you don't know someone else's home life and their plans, try not to knock on their door. I feel like knocking on people's doors used to be so normal. And then as we head into the 2020s, it's just getting less and less common to do that. Just got off the phone with a listener who also has opinions about this. I'll play the call coming up. 97.3 WMEE.
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1: Hi, Brooklyn.
0: How late do you think it's too late to knock on someone's door?
1: I would say 5:30 in the afternoon, to be honest.
0: Yeah, because I feel like after that, everyone's having dinner. They're getting their kids ready for bed.
1: Absolutely, because at my house, we do dinner 5:30 at the latest. And the way I see it, you don't have school activities every day. And if you do, you know, one day to put off, that's no biggie.
0: Plus, this might annoy people too, but I feel like you could always go out on the weekends. You know, hit them up on a Saturday or Sunday where everyone's kind of just at home.
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0: Hey, good morning. This is Brooklyn.
1: Hi, Brooklyn. It's Faye. I have the opposite, complete opposite of what you guys are saying.
0: Okay, how so?
1: If somebody is in need, because we live out in the country, so cars break down, tires, you know, anybody can knock on my door anytime, day or night.
0: So even if it's like crazy late, it's 11 p.m., you're going to be okay with it because you just want to make sure you can help them.
1: We've helped people at 1, 2 o'clock in the morning.
0: Aww. Well, you are nicer than most, and I will say, probably living in the country, it is a little bit different, because if someone's knocking and you're kind of out in the middle of nowhere, there's probably a reason why.
1: Right, and if they're out in the country, they are from around here. You know, I don't have town people what's running all over. If they're out here and they knock on my door, that means they are from around here. So, yeah, I'll help anybody. It doesn't matter if it's 1, 2, 3 o'clock in the morning. We've been woken up.
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2: Good morning. I'm Brooklyn. It's 97.3 WMEE. And someone brought up a really good question online yesterday that got the internet talking. The question was, you're on a 12-hour road trip, and you can only listen to one singer for that entire 12-hour road trip. Who are you choosing? There's a lot of different responses. Some of the most popular ones, number one was actually David Bowie, because they say that you just can't run out of songs. He's just got so much music to choose from. Also, number two, Paul McCartney, because he's got all kinds of stuff. You can play all the music that he sings in the Beatles, which is almost 50% of the songs. And then you've got Wings and just Paul McCartney music as well. So he would be a good choice for that. Someone said Chris Cornell. You can go through Soundgarden and Audioslave, Pink Floyd, Tom Petty. I originally was like, naturally Taylor Swift, right? I mean, she's got 11 albums to choose from. You've got the Taylor's versions versus the original albums, vault tracks. There's so much music. Taylor Swift has, I mean, I could probably go on a 12-hour road trip down and then back and still be listening to Taylor Swift. So that was my choice. She was 14th on the list. I was kind of surprised to see her so far down. Some of the ones still above her, Tom Petty, Paul Simon, Prince, Queen, Ozzy Osbourne, Pearl Jam. Couple that I was surprised to see in the top 25. Weird Al Yankovic. He has a lot of music. Does he have 12 hours worth of music? I don't know. I don't know that much about Weird Al to know he has 12 hours. Same with Morgan Wallen. He was 22 on this list. And while I know he's popular, I don't know if he has... You probably have to repeat a lot of the same songs, which might be okay. If you love this artist, you might be okay with listening to the same songs multiple times on one trip. Someone said Drake. Beyonce made the list. Michael Jackson. That's a good one, too, because you've got the Michael Jackson music, but you've also got Jackson 5. And he did sing a lot of that music as well. So that opens up things a little bit. I want to know this morning, if you were on a 12-hour road trip, what artists are you going to listen to? Again, this is to be the entire drive. No switching over to anyone else. One artist the whole way. I would say Taylor Swift would be number one for me. But then also, this might seem out of left field, but Machine Gun Kelly, MGK, he's got a lot of good albums too. And he's got a wide range of stuff because he started off doing rap. He's done pop. He's done punk. So I feel like that would be a good mix for me. What's yours? 260-447-8633. You can call me or text me this morning. The artist that you would listen to for a 12-hour road trip. 260-447-8633. I'm Brooklyn. It's 97.3 WMEE.

0: Hey, good morning. This is Brooklyn. You're on a 12-hour road trip. What artist are you listening to the whole time?
1: So I think I would have to agree with you on Taylor Swift being number one, just because she has so much music.
0: I know, and there's so many different kinds of albums out there. You know, I feel like they all have their own sound, which is nice.
1: Yes, I agree. But then number two for me, I think would be Fall Out Boy.
0: Ooh, okay. Do they have a lot of albums? I'm not, like, super familiar with their music.
1: I think they have a good amount, honestly. Like, I just have, like, on my Spotify a little pop punk playlist or whatever, and it has, like, a bunch of, like, early 2000 songs from a bunch of different artists, but Fall Out Boy is probably one of my favorite pop punk bands.
0: Plus, I feel like they have the kind of music that's going to keep you lively and interested, because I don't want to get too tired on the road trip either.
1: Yeah, exactly.
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0: Hey, good morning. This is Brooklyn. You're on a 12-hour road trip. You can only listen to one artist. Who are you picking?
1: I'd pick Dave Matthews Band.
0: Ooh, okay. That's a first one. No one's thrown that one out there yet. Do they have a lot of albums?
1: They do. They have a lot of studio albums, but then they also have all of their live concert music that you can listen to. And it's all, you know, they've got the impromptu stuff that they do in the live concerts, and the songs are a lot more extended.
0: Okay.
1: There's a lot of versions you can pick.
0: I went on a road trip one time, and my husband and I listened to a live concert album of Mac Miller, and it was so fun because it felt like we were at the concert because you listened to it all the way through. So I can see how that would be fun to listen to for a road trip.
1: Yeah, my husband and I have gone to a lot of Dave concerts, and it's fun for us to relive that by listening to the live cast.
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0: Brooklyn, what artist are you listening to for a 12-hour road trip?
1: I would listen to Lin-Manuel Miranda. He made Hamilton and a whole bunch of different, like, he did the soundtrack for Moana and a whole bunch of different movies.
0: That's nice, because then you can change up the vibe still, considering they're all different kinds of productions. Hey, good morning. This is Brooklyn. Are you calling about what artist you'd listen to for a 12-hour road trip?
2: Yes, I am.
0: All right, who are you picking?
2: So I'm going to go with Rascal Flatts. Normally, I'm not like a super like country person, but I've been listening to them since I was young, and they have a lot of music, and I could listen to their stuff twice, because I just love them so much. I just think they're awesome.
0: Well, you definitely want to pick a band that you're obsessed with, and plus, if they have a lot of albums, then hopefully you don't run out too fast with material.
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Good morning. I'm Brooklyn, 97.3 WMEE. I don't know about you, but I feel like I have gone to many a garage sale in my life. I always look forward to the weekends that were the neighborhood-wide garage sales, and then sometimes neighborhoods across the street would have garage sales too. We'd go around. I remember being a kid and wanting to save up my dollars for that specific weekend in the summer, just in case I found something awesome at a garage sale. And I was thinking about it, trying to remember the best or craziest things I've ever found while garage sailing. And I can think of two really good deals I found. One was a brand new chair, like almost like a love seat chair. It wasn't like a recliner or anything, just a normal chair. But it was $25. It still had the tag on it. And I remember at the time I was getting my very first apartment. This was like back in, 2018, 2017. I didn't have a lot of furniture yet, and we found this brand new cozy chair for $25. I think I had that until about 2024, 2023. So that one lasted me like 5 or 6 years. For $25, you can't beat it. And then another one I remember, I was going to IU down in Bloomington at the time, and obviously when you're a student at a college, you are all about getting anything with that college logo on it. And I found a IU basketball jersey. It wasn't new, but it was in perfect condition. There were no stains, no tears. $5. Fit me perfectly. I still have it to this day because I had gotten a brand new red one for Christmas the year before when I first started college there. That next summer, I found the white one for $5 at a garage sale. So I was definitely on cloud nine, leaving that one for $5. You can't beat it. I want to know this morning, the best or the craziest find you've ever had at a garage sale. Maybe you had something for an amazing deal and you were just shook, or you found something that you were like, I don't even know the story behind this, but I need to own it. 260-447-8633. You can call me or text me this morning for your craziest or best garage sale finds. Again, 260-447-8633. I'm Brooklyn. It's 97.3 WMEE.

0: went and bought it. She spent, I think, $300 on the whole kit caboodle. And the China Hutch itself was probably worth somewhere around $400 or $500. And the Jewel Tea Collection itself was probably in the range of $1,500.
1: Wow, that is a steal. Because you think $300 at a garage sale is a lot, but when you compare it, it's nothing.
0: Right. So Mom was like, oh, well, this is great. I even got extras so she could sell some of her extra Jewel Teas that, you know, she already had and make more money on top of that.
1: She probably made her money back by that.
0: Probably. But yeah, we still have the China Hutch and the Jewel Tea Collection. So it's a fun little story that, you know, because we had to drive to North Carolina to get it.
1: It always amazes me when people list that stuff for so cheap, because I'm like, do you know that people are getting a steal and you don't care? Or maybe they didn't know it was worth that much.
0: Mom was very fair. She told them straight up, you know, she's like, you know, this is like a killer deal. You could almost double your price and people would still pay for it. And they were like, nope, because we know whoever wanted it, it was also a Jewel Tea collector, and their family member had passed away, so they wanted to, you know, pass it along.
1: Aw, so it was just meant to be.
0: Yeah.
1: That is such a good story. $300 for something that's $1,500, almost $2,000 when you add in the hutch. That is incredible. 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I'm Brooklyn. It's 97.3 WMEE.

0: Brooklyn, good morning. 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
1: Beatles album called The Butcher Album. It had baby dolls with missing heads. I found it at a garage sale for $1. I put it on eBay, made $4,500 off that album.
0: Oh my goodness. Did you know when you saw it that it was worth that much?
1: I knew it was rare. I didn't know the exact value, but this was the original first run. See, they recalled that album almost immediately because of religious pressure.
0: A lot of
1: the churches didn't like the idea of having pictures of headless babies on an album.
0: I have never even heard of this album before. I'm going to have to look it up.
1: Yeah, it's called The Butcher Album.
0: And how much did you say you made on it again?
1: I paid $1 for it and sold it for $4,500.
0: Oh my goodness. Wow, that is amazing. That's a good find.
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0: Hey, it's Brooklyn from 97.3 WMEE. 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

0: Good morning. It is Friday, Memorial Weekend, the cusp of the Memorial Weekend, extended weekend, 3-day weekend, or maybe not. Maybe working the whole weekend. That's fine too. I've definitely done that quite a few times. This weekend, I am excited. I've got the weekend off. Got the 3-day weekend, which is pretty cool, pretty exciting, and got some plans. But we'll get to that. We'll get to that here in about three and a half hours. Okay, we will discuss weekend plans in the 1 o'clock hour. You know we will. But before that, we got a lot of ground to cover. We got a lot of stuff to talk about. Not the least of which, I've got my last pair for the time being, pair of Smashing Pumpkins tickets for the October 20th show. I've been saying that wrong because the press release was wrong. The one that I got, the media-only press release, had the wrong date, but it's not the 2nd. It's the 20th. You can win those here about 12:40. Don't worry, I'll remind you during Back in the Day Cafe, as always, and I'll tell you what song to listen for as well, plus, of course, the $1,000, the keyword for the $1,000 Peace of Mind giveaway. That's coming up in the 11 o'clock hour. 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Lots of fun stuff headed your way, and if you just want to call me up and say, hey, what's up? You can do that. 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

Miles Smith stargazing. This kind of shocked me a little bit last night. It was announced that Kyle Busch, the NASCAR driver, only 41 years of age, passed away suddenly. The crazy thing is he's been struggling with a sinus infection. But, I mean, I just watched him 11 days ago, Watkins Glen, the road course. And, I mean, he wasn't feeling well. But, man, I had no idea he was, you know, he was having those kinds of issues. But quite a surprise to anybody that's into NASCAR. Of course, they know the name Kyle Busch. And to hear that he just suddenly passed away last night at 41 years of age, that's shocking, man. It's 97.3 WMAE.

0: Justin Bieber, sorry, this is funny because we talked earlier in the week. We talked about the weirdest behavior, the weirdest thing, the weirdest event, the weirdest request you ever witnessed at a wedding. Of course, you remember that. I told you that I was DJing a wedding, and the wedding party asked me to fight, to join in their brawl, to rumble with another wedding party. I was like, you're not paying me to do that. I'm playing music, man. I'm bringing the good times. But it's funny because today, of course, it is wedding season, so it makes sense. On my feed, I'm looking, and on BuzzFeed, actually, they were talking about the rudest wedding guest behavior. And, I mean, we had some good ones. We had some good ones. But these ones are pretty wild. Like, one person said, uninvited family members shouldn't be brought. Don't ask to bring your kids. some of these requests, I'm like... But that is a concern. Like, I need to know, can I bring my kids? Because if not, whether or not I attend may have to do with whether I can find childcare. And if you were invited, don't come empty-handed. At least bring a card. That's what the package of Oreos is for. So, congratulations. You got married. I hope you spend, you know, you have a fantastic life together. Here's some Oreos.
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1: Have an amazing Memorial Day weekend. This weekend is definitely the unofficial start of summer for me. 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I want to talk about your unofficial start of summer coming up on Tuesday at 7 and 9 o'clock. Also, I've got tickets to the Ed Sheeran Loop Tour all next week at 8:15. So join me Tuesday. I'm Brooklyn here on 97.3 WMEE. Whoa!

I just wanted to play this music bed. Oh my goodness. Anyway, here in about 3 minutes, it's going to be Dan's balancing act. And we are going to talk about what didn't go our way this week. Like, did something happen? And then, like, what's going right? What went right? What's going to be going right, you know, in the near future? I mean, we've got a Memorial Day holiday weekend coming up. And for a lot of people, that's going to be a really good thing, a high point, if you will. Maybe some people are like, man, I tried to get, like, Thursday or Friday off or Saturday off or Sunday off. Any day off, I have to work straight through. Well, maybe that's the thing that you're going to be upset about and gripe about, huh? But anyway, Dan's balancing act here in about 3 minutes. And don't forget that $1,000 peace of mind payday. That's next hour as well. 7 a.m., 11 a.m., 3 p.m., and 5 p.m. We play that keyword. You text it in and you win your share of $30,000. Specifically, $1,000 to help give you a little extra peace of mind. But be on the lookout. Listen closely for that. I'm going to play that keyword this next hour right here on 97.3 WMEE.

Finn's Balancing Act. Here's how it works. You tell me what your pet peeve is, what went wrong, somebody cut you off, somebody, did something rude to you. Maybe they left a cart in the middle of your parking spot. Maybe they ate your lunch. Maybe they cut in front of you at the water cooler. Whatever it is. Whatever ground your gears. Okay? Yes, I do a Peter Griffin impersonation every Friday. Tune in for it. But whatever was grinding your gears this week, you tell me that. You start with that. And then you finish on a high note. However, I'm looking forward to this, that, or the other. Or, you know, a stranger held the door for me when I was walking into Target. What have you. You start by kind of like purging those negative emotions, the pet peeve, get it out of the way for the weekend. And then let's like leave it on a high note. And I'll start. Monday, you may not know this, I overslept. I can't remember the last time I overslept, but I overslept by a large margin. I had to completely rearrange my whole morning, and there were some things I didn't get to until after my show and after I was home and whatnot, because we got home from Tennessee on Sunday. I put my phone on the charger. The charger lit up. I thought I was good to go. Well, I normally wake up before my alarms, but I was exhausted from driving home, and, well, my phone wasn't on. It was completely charged on the charger and still turned off from the night before. I didn't know that. So I got a very, very late start, and I had to bump a bunch of stuff to the end of my day, and it was very inconvenient, and I was frustrated all day. I was off balance, but it did turn around. I had some of the greatest listener feedback this week, a lot of engagement with a lot of the topics and questions I threw out. And bonus, we're heading into a 3-day weekend, Memorial Day weekend, and I'm going to get to spend some time with family and friends. And we've already been invited to a cookout tomorrow night, and I'm looking forward to it. It's going to be a really great weekend. There's going to be a little rain here and there, but we're going to dodge the rain. We're going to have a great weekend. Dan's Balancing Act, 260-447-8633. I would love for you to call me up so we can chat. 97.3 WMEE.

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6: Have an amazing Memorial Day weekend. 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That and getting my first sunburn. I want to talk about your unofficial start of summer coming up on Tuesday at 7 and 9 o'clock. Also, I've got tickets to the Ed Sheeran Loop Tour all next week at 8:15. So join me Tuesday. I'm Brooklyn here on 97.3 W.

Already got a couple of good balancing act calls. I'm getting them edited, and I'll play those here shortly. And you can chime in with your Dan's balancing act contribution. What was your pet peeve? What ground you gears? And then what went right? What are you looking forward to? 260-447-8633. Between now and then, though, these are some good fun facts. I heard about this the other day, and I thought, no, that cannot be true. But then I looked into it, and it is true. If you properly shuffle a deck of playing cards and you lay them out, the odds are overwhelming that that exact order of cards has never been seen in the history of man. What? And the math behind it's a little more complicated than I have time to talk about, but with 52 cards, the combination, the potential number of series that you can have has over 60 digits. The number that describes how many different ways you can lay out those 52 cards has 68 digits long, which is way above octillion, which is the biggest number I know. That's crazy. You know what? I'm going to leave it at that. That's a really good fun fact. I don't think I could top that. 97.3 WMEE.

0: Dan's balancing act. Here's how it works. You vent, you get the thing off your chest that's been bugging you, like what went wrong this week. But then you got to finish on a high note. So let's start with the bad. Derek, what happened?
1: I had a hiccup. My truck, it broke. The blower went out on it, so I had to take it over to Peterbilt. And I was there from 11:30 in the morning until 7 o'clock that night.
0: Oh, man, that's a long day for you because you usually start pretty early.
1: Yeah. I got up like about 2:30, 3 o'clock that morning.
0: All right, yeah, that's pretty rough. You made it through, though, and things are looking up now.
1: Beginning. I'm on my way home. I'm on my way to get my car, and I'm going to go see my former karate instructor. I haven't talked to him in about 5 or 6 months.
0: So you're getting to catch up with an old friend. That's awesome. That's a fantastic way of wrapping up what was kind of a rough week. Yeah, your truck broke down. You were stranded. If I did the math right, that was a 17-hour workday. 17-hour workday. So I bet you're probably glad that that day is wrapped up and that now you get to kind of kick back and shoot the breeze with a friend. Very cool. Thanks, Derek. 260-447-8633. Dan's Balancing Act on 97.3 WMEE.
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1: Yep, that is an annoying one. So this is Dan's balancing act. You tell me the thing that's been bugging you, and then you tell me what's going right.
0: People don't pull forward at the drive-thru.
1: They just sit there like at the ordering board?
0: Not only that, but when they leave in a significant gap between them and the car in front of them.
1: Okay, I hear you. Now let's finish on a high note. You're doing an escape room this weekend. What's the theme of the escape room?
0: You're trapped in a dungeon, and you have an hour until the executioner comes.
1: Who's going? Friends? Family?
0: It's going to be me, my dad, and my best friend.
1: A little of both. That's perfect. 260-447-8633. Dan's balancing act. Somber. 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

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The Memorial Day weekend. 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But I'm curious. A lot of people are going to be grilling out. We are going to be grilling out at least once, maybe twice. Ooh, feeling froggy. 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Who is the grill master in your house? 260-447-8633. 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

0: It is the Back of the Day Cafe. We're talking about grilling because a lot of people are going to be grilling out over the weekend, Memorial Day weekend. It's a tradition, and I'm curious who the grill master in your house is. Like, who's the best at it? Now, I did mention in my promo, I was like, I'll tell you who the grill master is in my house because, spoiler alert, it's not me. You probably guessed. It's my wife. She's a fantastic cook. She's actually a little bit better on the grill than I am. Depending on what we're cooking, the one thing that I always have a hard time grilling, though, is chicken. Gary, you're the grill master in your house, and you have some tips for me related to grilling chicken?
1: There's two things that I like to do. One is I like to marinate it in Italian dressing overnight.
0: Italian dressing overnight, okay.
1: Yep. And then the second thing is I like to grill, you know, those. Have you heard of those copper mats?
0: Copper mats?
1: Yeah, you can buy these copper mats that you put over your grill grates.
0: Okay.
1: That way you don't, it browns, but it won't burn.
0: No kidding.
1: And with the Italian dressing, it keeps them moist so they don't dry out.
0: Yeah.
1: It's just a little trick.
0: I'll have to give that a shot. Thanks for chiming in, Gary. 260-447-8633.
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0: It is the Back of the Day Cafe. 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
1: Kind of hard. 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
0: And which one is your favorite item? Like, what item do you think tastes the best off the grill?
1: Bratwurst.
0: Oh, brats are the best. All right, check it out. Timeline trivia here in about 17 minutes. You know what? 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We will play Timeline Trivia for those Smashing Pumpkin tickets when that song ends. 97.3 WMEE.

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0: It is the Back of the Day Cafe. I'm curious, Lisa, in your house, who's doing the grilling? Like this weekend, who's most likely to be manning the grill?
1: I'd say it's half and half. My husband's better at it, but sometimes he doesn't want to do it. It depends. He likes to be creative and do some really cool stuff, but I'm more of just like, you know, hamburgers, hot dogs, chicken, pretty normal. He likes to do the shish kebabs.
0: Okay. It's cool that you're both good at it. Shifting the focus now. Timeline trivia about 10 minutes away after American Authors, Best Day of My Life, Smashing Pumpkin tickets up for grabs, 97.3 WMEE.

0: It is the Back of the Day Cafe. Let's play some timeline trivia. I've got two tickets to Smashing Pumpkins left, although I am going to keep my eyes out and see if I can get a few more. But this is, right now, these are the last two tickets for the October 20th show that I've got. And you can win them right now. Okay, start booking your October entertainment right now with two tickets to Smashing Pumpkins for the 20th show. What year did Pitbull and Neo release Give Me Everything as a single? What year did artist Pitbull release Give Me Everything as a single? Was it released in 2007, 2009, or 2011? 260-447-8633. What year did Pitbull release Give Me Everything as a single? 7, 9, or 11? First correct caller to 260-447-8633 is getting two tickets to Smashing Pumpkins. Good luck.
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7: Me not working hard. Yeah, right. Picture that with a Kodak. Or better yet, go to Times Square, take a picture of me with a Kodak. Took my life from negative to positive. I just want y'all to know that. And tonight, let's enjoy life.

Yep, it's that time, 1 o'clock on a Friday. I have one burning question on my mind. What's going on this weekend? What's your weekend look like? It's a holiday weekend, but that does not mean, that does not guarantee that you're not working. And that's fine if you are. I've been there this weekend. Thankfully, I'm lucky enough to have this weekend off this year. And so we've got family coming in. I think we're going to watch the 500, of course, on Sunday, having a cookout probably Saturday. And it's going to be a lot of fun. It's going to be a lot of family time. And it's kind of the unofficial kickoff to summer, of course. There is going to be a little bit of rain patched here and there, but I think we'll avoid the droplets and get some serious outside time. 260-447-8633. What's your weekend look like? Call me up. I'm Dan. 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

0: how you doing today?
1: I'm good. How are you?
0: I'm doing very, very well. Pretty excited about the weekend. What about yourself?
1: I absolutely am.
0: Any big plans for the weekend?
1: I'm headed to the lake with my sisters.
0: Well, that's a plan. That's a good plan. Definitely. Cool. Awesome. Well, have a great weekend at the lake, and thanks for the call. 97.3 WME.

0: Hey, Angela, what's going on this weekend? 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
1: The daddy long legs, or as they call it in Italy, Opilione's arachnida. Although it is technically an arachnid because it has 8 legs, it doesn't get into the exclusive spider club because it can't make silk or a web. 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Like, maybe the daddy long legs thinks it's too good to make silk or a web. Yep. That's what it is. The daddy long legs. Nature's laziest 8-legged slacker.
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0: It's Peaceful Images with Dan, where I share ideas and thoughts to bring tranquility to your day.
1: According to new research, 16% or approximately one out of six cell phones have fecal residue on them. And I can guess exactly when this contamination occurs. I mean, who doesn't take their phone on a bathroom break? Have a little bit of bathroom angry birds, right? Anybody? Anybody at all? Yeah, me neither.
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97.3 WMEE. My name is Boomer. It is almost here, a holiday weekend, but there is a lot to do before we move into the weekend, one of which is announcing the winner of Best Call of the Week like ever. Now, the prize this week, 4 tickets for the Long Island Medium, Teresa Caputo, the shows at the Embassy in June, and all throughout the show today, I am going to get you in to win. I'll announce the winner just around 6:40 this evening. So, one thing I want to focus on is chugging drinks out of maybe some weird objects, because of course, you know, with the Indy 500 this weekend, so what people do then is they chug the milk once the, you win, chug the milk, here you go. So I want to know with the Indy 500 this weekend, so what people do then is they chug the milk once the, you win, chug the milk, here you go. So I want to know.

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6: 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I want to talk about your unofficial start of summer coming up on Tuesday at 7 and 9 o'clock. Also, I've got tickets to the Ed Sheeran Loop Tour all next week at 8:15. So join me Tuesday. I'm Brooklyn here on 97.3 WNBC.

0: rocking. 97.3 WMEE. You win the Indy 500. You have to chug the milk. And I want to talk about chugging and drinking out of, say, funny things, weird things. And that's exactly what you did.
1: Yeah, when I was in Boy Scouts, I didn't realize we got one of the empty shells for a rifle. And it started raining. And I didn't realize that there's lead in there. So then I just filled it up and drank out of it.
0: Was it like one little sip and you realize this is disgusting and I have to stop?
1: No, I took a sip and then the person next to me looked at me and just slapped out my hand like, are you dumb?
0: I'm glad you had that buddy there then. But yes, drinking out of the casing, that would certainly count here. 260-447-8633. Sometimes you see it happen, say you're out at the bar, someone's drinking out of a boot, a heel, shoes, trophies. Who do you know that has drank and chugged out of something funny or weird? And who knows here as we're talking about this, maybe it's even you, but yes, funny and weird things people have drank out of, they've chugged drinks out of. 260-447-8633, 97.3 WMEE.

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2: 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As I've been talking about chugging and drinking out of things, you just had to share this.
3: There's some teething lotion that used to be in a bottle, and it child teething lotion, and it was red, just like cough syrup. And my ex-husband at the time wanted some cough syrup, and he just took the bottle and just chugged it instead of putting it on a spoon. It was teething lotion, red, the same as the color of the cough syrup. And he said he went to work and couldn't feel his stomach all day.
2: He should have read the label.
3: Yeah. Well, they were both the same size, side by side, in the medicine cabinet.
2: And what kind of Neanderthal is not going to put it, like you said, on the spoon? My man, do not chug that. It's right out of the bottle. Other people are going to use it. I don't know if you get the item right anyway. 260-447-8633. So let's keep talking now about chugging and drinking. Drinking and chugging out of funny or weird things. Give me your story. 97.3 WMEE.

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0: 97.3 WMEE. I'm Boomer. You win the Indy 500, you get a chug milk. If you lose the Indy 500, you have to chug the Steven Seagal energy drink. Yeah, no one wants that. So I'm talking about chugging things, funny or weird things people have drank out of, they've chugged out of. So you and your buddies, party time, and you found some glass boots. Like, what, at a novelty store, you found some glass boots?
1: Well, we had a drinking contest one night. We thought it'd be funny is we lined the four boots up on both sides, two teams. The last one, we actually put a work boot in there. And we're like, well, what are we going to do with that? And I said, that's the doff boot, the very last one. You got to chug it out of it. So poured beer into that, poured beer in the glass one. So as we went down the line, very last person had to drink out of an actual work boot.
0: At least at that point, you're all liquored up. You don't realize you're drinking out of something someone had their stinky, nasty feet in. 260-447-8633. So what about you? Maybe you were the one doing the drinking here, whether it's hats or trophies, shoes. The possibilities are endless. Because what I'm after right now, those funny and those weird things you've seen people drink out of, chug out of, call me and let me know.
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0: Hey, it's Brooklyn from 97.3 WMEE. 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

0: 97.3 WNEE. When you talk to me about chugging, it does get you into win. Best call of the week like ever. I'll announce the winner in less than 4 hours. And the prize is 4 tickets for the Long Island Medium, Teresa Caputo. That show is going to be at the Embassy in June, and I would love for you to be there. But I need to know now, funny and weird things you've seen people drink out of, chug out of, and this one. Oh, my gosh.
1: Okay, I just moved into this new apartment, and I had bought a bottle, and one of the helpers had cold sore. And I was like, oh, no, you are not drinking off my bottle. And there was no glassware, nothing in the place yet. So I said, if you find something to drink out of, I'll share with you. And so what they ended up doing was grabbing a light bulb, chopping the top of it off out of the refrigerator, and they drank out of that.
0: Okay, I thought I was going to hear about heels and trophies, not a light bulb. Yeah, dude, it's not the brightest bulb, is he? 260-447-8633. I got room for more funny and weird things you've seen people drink or chug out of. 97.3 WMEE.

0: 97.3 WMEE. I'm going to get back into more of the chugging tales here in a bit, but say you're planning a cookout this weekend and you still need to go out to buy the meat. This person here has a cautionary tale about where you should not buy your meat from.
1: Someone please explain to me why this just popped up on my phone. Temu has ribeyes? If you eat a Temu ribeye, you are going to bring on a strain of a virus that has never been seen or heard of. It's going to wipe out the entire population. If someone looked at me and said, come over to the house, we're having a barbecue, and I got some ribeyes off of Temu, I'm reporting you to the World Health Organization. What?
0: They're not wrong. So I would say if someone invites you over and the meat's already on the barbecue, at least ask them first, hey, where'd you get that? I do want to focus on things at the beach. We'll start talking about that in 12 minutes. 97.3 WMEE.

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0: 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What's something funny or even disturbing that you've seen at a beach?
1: They were getting frisky underneath the sand, like sandcastles. Like a big sandcastle, and they were underneath the sandcastle getting kind of frisky. I was like, you go for it, man.
0: Oh, at least they were covered up, because sometimes I'm sure they're just doing it right there on top of the beach blanket with nothing else over them. 260-447-8633. That might be funny and disturbing at the same time. What would be is you're walking along the beach, you see something funny, you see something disturbing, as I mentioned, maybe the very hairy guy in the Speedo. What would that be? Call me and tell me all about those disturbing or funny things that you've seen at the beach. 97.3 WMEE.

0: 97.3 WME. I'm Boomer. You know now. When you talk to me, it gets you in to win best call of the week like ever. And the prize this week, 4 tickets for the Long Island medium, Teresa Caputo. She's going to be at the Embassy in June. I can send you. I'm going to announce the winner in like 3 hours. That means you're running out of time to get in, and you can be in more than once. Every story is judged individually. Now, to get in, we're talking about the beach. You're walking along, you see something funny, you see something disturbing. What all did you find?
1: Somebody left a mattress, like the whole mattress thing. I was like, gross. I mean, there's nothing I could do. I was walking along the beach, and it was a hike to get to the beach in the first place, so...
0: Yeah, you're not going to be able to haul that one off, but it could be those things left behind. Maybe someone leaves behind, I don't know, like a, you know, a wheelchair or a cane. You're like, you had to get here to use it. How are you able to leave that behind? Shoes even. 260-447-8633. Or the disturbings I keep bringing up, I don't know why, burned into my eyeballs. The hairy dude in the Speedo. So funny and disturbing things you've seen at the beach. Getting you into win best call, the prize, 4 tickets for the Long Island medium. I'll announce the winner in 3 hours. So what all did you see?
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0: 97.3 WMEE, you're at the beach and you see something funny. Maybe perhaps you even see something disturbing. In this one here, most certainly, it would be in the disturbing category. What all did you see?
1: Underwear. I almost stepped in it until somebody told me that it was there.
0: Ooh! Now, if they were a double XL with a ripped out crotch, maybe they were mine. Anyway, you could go back and check. 260-447-8633. What about you? You're at the beach and you see something funny, something you can't believe someone left behind, maybe even well like that, something rather disturbing. I want to know all about it. Those funny things, those disturbing things you've seen at the beach. 97.3 WMEE.

0: 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As we've been talking about the beach, it's time now for
1: Survey Says.
0: And in front of me now, survey was done. The most common beach and pool etiquette violations. They did the top five here. I'll give you the top three. Number three, beach chair hogging. Number two, blasting loud music. And number one, well, going to the bathroom where you shouldn't go to the bathroom. So there you go now on Survey Says, the top common beach and pool etiquette violations. You have one, though. You would consider this a pool or beach etiquette violation.
2: Taking off your shirt if you're hairy.
0: What are they supposed to do, though? I mean, they don't have to put on any sunscreen because the body hair covers it. But still, they gotta get into the water as well, too, you know? I am going to share more of your beach stories, the funny and disturbing things you've seen. I've got more of those on the way. 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
5: Have an amazing Memorial Day weekend. This weekend is definitely the unofficial start of summer for me. That and getting my first sunburn. I want to talk about your unofficial start of summer coming up on Tuesday at 7 and 9 o'clock. Also, I've got tickets to the Ed Sheeran Loop Tour all next week at 8:15. 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
2: They say the holy water's watered down, and this town's lost its faith. Our

0: tip of you.
1: 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I do want to do a few more beach stories before the end of the workday giveaway here in about 7 minutes. So those crazy things, funny things, even disturbing things you've seen at the beach, this one you would say would be in the funny category.
2: So what happened was I was at the beach with my now wife, and all of a sudden I look in the water next to her, and she's surrounded by, I would say, probably like 100 jellyfish. And I was screaming, get out the water, get out the water. It was crazy.
1: Now all of a sudden she's alerted to the jellyfish. What did she do?
2: So she like looked down, and she was like, oh my gosh. And she like spun around real quick, and then she like ran out the water. It was like, oh my God, I could have died.
1: Now, I know when wild animals attack, we'll count them as wild animals. You're not supposed to laugh. However, though, that one, it's a very laughable moment for sure. 260-447-8633. Whether it's funny, whether it's even disturbing, hairy guy in Speedo disturbing, tell me about those things you've seen at the beach. And, of course, now the end of the workday giveaway where we're playing
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1: Liar, liar, pants on fire.
0: I give you a statement about my life, and if it's true, you just simply say true. But if it's false, you shout out.
1: Liar, liar, pants on fire.
0: Here's the statement. I like to race on my skate, so I thought it would be fun to race Indy cars. So I just went, messed around, qualified for the Indy 500 one year. But I didn't do the race because Indy cars don't have cup holders. And I can't drive that long. I simply cannot drive that long without my caffeine. So yeah, auto racing, not for me. So is that true or is that...
1: Liar, liar, pants on fire.
0: I think this one is going to be tough. 260-447-8633. First person who knows is a winner and is going to Science Central.
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0: The end of the workday giveaway. You can win a four-pack of passes for Science Central by playing...
1: Liar, liar, pants on fire.
0: I give you a statement about my life. If it's true, you just simply say true. But if it's false, you shout out, liar, liar, pants on fire. So the statement... I like to race on my skates, so I thought it would be fun to race IndyCar. So I went, I was just messing around here, and I qualified for the Indy 500, but I didn't do the race because IndyCars don't have cup holders, and I simply cannot drive that long without caffeine. So that was it. Me and auto racing don't mix. Your guess.
1: Liar, liar, pants on fire.
0: For sure, that is what it is. Congratulations, you are off to Science Central. So what's going to happen here? Because I'm not done giving things away. Of course, I can still get you in to win Best Call. Teresa Caputo tickets, that would be your prize. You'll be able to get in by answering the question of the day. I'm going to give you plenty of time. I'll start that here in, say, 8 more minutes. 97.3 WMEE.

97.3 WMEE. I do want to start the question of the day just a bit early here because I want to give you as many opportunities as possible to get in to win Best Call of the Week like ever. I'll announce the winner around 6:30, 6:40, so there still is time here. But to do that, to get in now to win a four-pack of passes for Teresa Caputo, Long Island Medium. She's coming to the embassy in June. You have to let me know about the worst summer job you've ever had. What would be the worst summer job that you ever had? Maybe you were out in a field somewhere. Maybe you were cleaning bathrooms. A lot of ways this could go, but I got to hear from you at 260-447-8633. And I am looking for bad here, like the absolute worst. What would be the worst summer job that you ever had? Get you in to win Best Call. Four pack of tickets. Teresa Caputo, Long Island Medium. Fill me in. 97.3 WMEE. Man.

0: 97.3 WMEE, the summer job. I want to know now here for the question of the day, that really bad summer job you had. In this one, you were working at a golf course, and you might think, oh, golf course, that'll be great, but not everything is sunshine and rainbows when you're working at the golf course.
1: That was the worst. You don't even realize how many golfers just throw their cans out and cigarette butts and everything like that. Oh, my gosh. And it was my responsibility for it all to be cleaned up. You know how boring and meticulous it was? That was the worst. And you can't wear can't wear the type of shorts I would like or tank tops. So, yeah, the farmer's tan was awful, too.
0: And then they're like, hey, we need someone to be the target for the driving range. Put this mask on and head on out there. 260-447-8633. These are bad, and I can't wait to share all of them here in the 5 p.m. All Music Hour as you answer the question of the day. What's that really, really bad summer job that you've had? 97.3 WMEE. Something.

0: we could dance all night.
1: 97.3 WMEE. I'm Boomer. What is your answer to the question of the day? What's that really bad summer job you've had?
2: I was about 15 years old. I wanted to get money saved up to buy a car. So one of the guys at church said, hey, I'm building my house. It's an underground house. Would you like to help? Well, I'll tell you, running rebar for 2 days, that was the most I'd ever been burnt in my life. I couldn't breathe. I had white bumps all over, blisters. I was so burnt, I couldn't work the next week. And the house was done by the time the job was over, or my burns were over. I couldn't work anymore, so I really got nothing out of it.
1: So I've heard of some bad summer jobs here. That one might rank toward the top of the list, like almost at number one in terms of bad summer jobs. And then you get so burned, you said you can't even go back, so it's not even worth the time you were there, the very short time you were there. 260-447-8633. Keep these coming now. Tell me all about the worst summer job you ever had. What was the worst summer job you ever had? It's your question of the day. 97.3 WMEE.

Elvin, 8633. Keep them coming. What was your really bad summer job? Get you into Invest Call. Four tickets to Risa Caputo, the Long Island Medium. So I want to know, how bad was it? Your really bad summer job. 97.3 WMEE.

0: 97.3 WMEE, the really bad summer jobs. What's that really awful, really bad, maybe even the worst summer job you ever had?
1: The summer job that I had was like a telemarketer at a funeral home. I had to go through the phone book because they didn't have printed pages then. And person by person by person had to call and sell them a burial plot.
0: No. Okay, that right there is bad. Oh, my goodness. Selling burial plots over the phone. Now, granted, you're probably in an office with air conditioning, but you're still selling burial plots over the phone. 260-447-8633. That's bad. What about you? What would be that really bad summer job you've had? 97.3 WMEE.

0: 97.3 WMEE, summer jobs, the bad ones. But you're trying to make some money. So with this one, you got a job at a restaurant. Great. Maybe I'll wait some tables, get some good tips. Oh, no, we need you in back in the kitchen cleaning up all the grease, which sounds horrible. How horrible was it?
1: Well, I have to be honest, tried multiple tools, like literally like spatulas and Brillo pads and good old, I mean, cleaner, every cleaner that we had. Oh, my gosh. It was so disgusting. And you felt, and then you left with it all over, you know, everywhere, it seems. And, oh, my gosh, a restaurant is just major grease territory. And it was not even like a fast food restaurant. Normal, like, kitchen-type restaurant.
0: And that's what I'm talking about, those jobs where you get it all over you, you have the smell all over you, you can't get it off, where it sticks with you. Well, basically, for the entire summer. 260-447-8633. Room for more. Here as the question of the day continues. What's that really bad summer job that you've had? How bad was it? 97.3 WMEE.

0: 97.3 WMEE. I'm Boomer. Thank you for reliving some of those really bad summer jobs. So the one that stands out to you.
1: A box factory where you make boxes, but on the corrugator where the actual box comes together. And they would come off of there in, like, stacks, and you'd get paper cuts. A whole, like, both hands of paper. You lose gloves, it wouldn't work. But you'd go home, and you'd have cuts all over your hand. You heard that sound, like, here come another row. And if you didn't get out of the way, or you'd get, like, chopped in half almost. But them paper cuts, I remember taking a shower, and my hands would be hurting so much from that, the soap.
0: Ow! I would never be able to do a job like that, because one, I cry easily, and two, my hands are very dainty. 260-447-8633. What about you? And the ones we've heard, oh my gosh, they have been so bad. If you would like to relive that bad job you had during your summer years back when you were younger, by all means, go ahead and do so. Tell me all about that really bad summer job that you've had.
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0: 97.3 WMEE. I'm Boomer. Time out to crown the smartest listener of the day. It's you. If you can name the movie, your mission here, if you choose to accept it, is to name the movie that was released on this date in 1996. On this date in 96. Again, your mission here, if you choose to accept it, is to name this movie. It starred Tom Cruise in theaters. He was super spy Ethan Hunt. I'm giving you as many, like, easy hints here as possible. Here's the movie you have to name.
1: I ran to the bridge. He said someone was just...
2: Don't give me that. I was on the bridge. There was nobody on the bridge.
1: What happened to Jim?
3: Wake up, Claire! Jim's dead! They're dead! They're all dead!
0: I think what's crazy is when you go back and you watch the first one, then you watch the more recent installments, you're like, yeah, they definitely increased the budget on those movies. 260-447-8633. Your mission, if you choose to accept it, is to name the movie that was released on this date in theaters in 1996, starring Tom Cruise as Ethan Hunt. Now, if you know, that crown for smartest listener is all yours. 97.3 WMEE.

0: apple tree in a box in the garage, and we'd gotten it out in December to put it up, obviously. And I got it all put together, and I got to the part where you're fluffing all the branches, and I reached in, and I got what I thought was zapped at first, like it just a sharp pain, and I thought maybe it was like a loose wire, broken bulb. Next thing I know, I had bees flying out at me. They had gotten into the box and hibernated in there, and I'd woken them up, and I was just complete shock.
1: Yeah, of course I had it on my Facebook story. I was like, look at me, look at my luck. I got stung in December.
2: Oh my gosh, that is like the best call of the week, like ever.
3: I think what's crazy is, okay, so if I'm out in the yard over the weekend, I expect bees are going to be flying around. I might get stung. I'm not thinking when I'm putting up my artificial Christmas tree that I need to worry about a swarm of bees attacking me, getting me to swear off Christmas trees altogether. So congratulations. But what we're going to do now is we're going to reset. We'll start the search back up on Tuesday. Day after the holiday as the search will be back on for best call of the week, like ever.
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0: 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Now, before I get into what are you doing, what are you wearing, of course, new movie out this weekend, Star Wars, The Mandalorian, and Grogu. I had a chance to get out to see it last night. I thoroughly enjoyed it. You did as well. And as we give spoilers here, they're always, well, they're not spoilers. When we give reviews, they're spoiler-free. What did you think of The Mandalorian and Grogu?
1: I'm not sure why it needed to be a movie and not another season of the television show. It was a little cheesy, a little corny. I don't think there was any real stakes to it. Like, there was nothing revolutionary about it. It was fine. You know, I think people are going to enjoy it. I just don't know that it's the be-all, end-all, I guess. I don't know.
0: And that is the one thing, as I was watching this, I was kind of surprised it wasn't Mandalorian Season 4. But I love Star Wars on the big screen. I got a kick out of that. Baby Yoda Grogu eats about as much as I do, so I also enjoyed that as well. But I want to know right now, and maybe you are on the way to watch The Mandalorian right now, 6:55. Boy, it is like 51 degrees. I need to know right now, what are you doing and what are you wearing? 97.3 WMEE.

0: 97.3 WMEE. What are you doing? What are you wearing? Pajama pants, t-shirt, lounging around the house. You had the day off, which is nice. And you're telling me tomorrow is your anniversary. So happy anniversary. Are you doing anything to celebrate?
1: My husband is on work call this weekend, so we're doing absolutely nothing.
0: That's lousy that they have him on work call on your anniversary.
1: Yeah.
0: I went to the boss. I said, look, there is no way I'm working on my anniversary. He was like, okay, I'll mark you down. When is it? And I couldn't remember. I got to remember to put that one in my phone one of these days. It's what are you doing? What are you wearing? 97.3 WME.

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0: 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What are you doing? What are you wearing? Great attire here for the holiday weekend. Shorts, t-shirt, and you've been out on the hoverboard. Do you ever have any accidents on the hoverboard?
1: Yeah, every time I go over like this, a big bump or anything that I go slow over or fast, I'll literally just fall every time.
0: Oh no, that sounds painful.
1: It really hurts.
0: Yes, I know for certain I would wipe out on the hoverboard. I trip and fall just looking at a hoverboard. So yeah, being on one is not going to happen. It's what are you doing? What are you wearing? 97.3 WMEE.

0: 97.3 WMEE. What are you doing? What are you wearing? You're with your man. Pajama pants, t-shirt. What are you doing?
1: Me and Bobby just got up from a nap, and we're getting ready here in a little bit to go karaoke.
0: That sounds amazing. I am dying to go karaokeing because I got to belt out some tunes, and I can always, by request, do my original Christmas song, Walking in a Litter Wonderland. I know we're months away from Christmas, like half a year away. However, by popular demand, if you see me doing karaoke, you want me to sing that for you, I most certainly will. It's What Are You Doing? What Are You Wearing? 97.3 WMEE.

0: 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I'm Boomer. I always like to play for you some of the top 8 and 8 near misses. So this one now from a substitute teacher who put a little song together basically introducing himself.
1: I am Mr. O. And I think you ought to know, if you keep on talking, you're going to be walking right over to the principal's door.
2: Oh.
1: They'll call your mom. 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You'll have the worst day you ever had.
2: Ooh.
1: We got a bing bang to the boogity book. The book, book, boogity book.
0: Okay, that actually isn't that bad. I was a little concerned. No, it's not that bad. However, is it top 8 and 8 worthy? Probably not.
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1: Have an amazing Memorial Day weekend. This weekend is definitely the unofficial start of summer for me. 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Also, I've got tickets to the Ed Sheeran Loop Tour all next week at 8:15. 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

97.3 WMEE headline. DoorDasher drops smoothie on the floor and delivers it anyway. So this delivery driver has gone viral. Security cam footage showed him dropping a smoothie onto the floor, then scooping it back into the cup with his bare hands. He left it at the customer's doorstep and walked away. And yes, a lot of people are clowning on this guy. I'm taking the exact opposite approach here. Has nobody heard of the 5-second rule? This guy is a hero for his quick reaction. 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